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6: Hey, good Friday evening to you, Heartland, as we head into your Memorial Day weekend. We're tracking some rain showers this evening. Now, the rain showers will continue through the early evening hours. It will become less numerous as we head late in the evening hours. Temperatures dropping down to the lower 60s to start our weekend. Saturday, mostly cloudy, only a slim chance of a shower. High temperatures in the upper 70s to near 80. And for Sunday, looks like a couple of isolated showers possible. Otherwise, mostly cloudy and highs in the upper 70s. From the KFES 12 First Alert Weather Center, this is Chief Meteorologist Grant Dade. Enjoy your weekend.

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4: Hey, good Friday evening to your heartland as we head into your Memorial Day weekend. We're tracking some rain showers this evening. Now, the rain showers will continue through the early evening hours. It will become less numerous as we head late in the evening hours. Temperatures dropping down to the lower 60s to start our weekend. Saturday, mostly cloudy, only a slim chance of a shower. High temperatures in the upper 70s to near 80. And for Sunday, looks like a couple of isolated showers possible. Otherwise, mostly cloudy and highs in the upper 70s. From the KFES 12 First Alert Weather Center, this is Chief Meteorologist Grant Dade. Enjoy your weekend.

Darling, I've wasted a lot of years not seeing the real you. 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And I never took the time to let you know. 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
2: Hey, good Friday evening to you, Heartland, as we head into your Memorial Day weekend. We're tracking some rain showers this evening. Now, the rain showers will continue through the early evening hours. It will become less numerous as we head late in the evening hours. Temperatures dropping down to the lower 60s to start our weekend. Saturday, mostly cloudy, only a slim chance of a shower. High temperatures in the upper 70s to near 80. And for Sunday, looks like a couple of isolated showers possible. Otherwise, mostly cloudy and highs in the upper 70s. From the KFES 12 First Alert Weather Center, this is Chief Meteorologist Grant Dade. Enjoy your weekend.

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5: Hey, good Friday evening to you, Heartland, as we head into your Memorial Day weekend. We're tracking some rain showers this evening. Now, the rain showers will continue through the early evening hours. It will become less numerous as we head late in the evening hours. Temperatures dropping down to the lower 60s to start our weekend. Saturday, mostly cloudy, only a slim chance of shower. High temperatures in the upper 70s to near 80. And for Sunday, looks like a couple of isolated showers possible. Otherwise, mostly cloudy and highs in the upper 70s. From the KFES 12 First Alert Weather Center, this is Chief Meteorologist Grant Dade. Enjoy your weekend.

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Because it's been all of those things. The Legends of Country. 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

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Johnny said, "Devil, just come on back if you ever want to try again. 'Cause I told you once, you son of a gun,

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Second hand from a dealer in Atlanta, I rode up with Daddy when he went there to get her.

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6: Hey, good Friday evening to you, Heartland, as we head into your Memorial Day weekend. We're tracking some rain showers this evening. Now, the rain showers will continue through the early evening hours. It will become less numerous as we head late in the evening hours. Temperatures dropping down to the lower 60s to start our weekend. Saturday, mostly cloudy, only a slim chance of a shower. High temperatures in the upper 70s to near 80. And for Sunday, looks like a couple of isolated showers possible. Otherwise, mostly cloudy and highs in the upper 70s. From the KFES 12 First Alert Weather Center, this is Chief Meteorologist Grant Dade. Enjoy your weekend.

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2: Hey, good Friday evening to you, Heartland. As we head into your Memorial Day weekend, we're tracking some rain showers this evening. Now, the rain showers will continue through the early evening hours. It will become less numerous as we head late in the evening hours. Temperatures dropping down to the lower 60s to start our weekend. Saturday, mostly cloudy, only a slim chance of a shower. High temperatures in the upper 70s to near 80. And for Sunday, looks like a couple of isolated showers possible. Otherwise, mostly cloudy and highs in the upper 70s. From the KFES 12 First Alert Weather Center, this is Chief Meteorologist Grant Dade. Enjoy your weekend.

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When a stranger stopped beside me in an antique Cadillac.

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You turned on the radio, and them sad old songs coming out of them speakers was solid country gold. Then I noticed the stranger was ghost white pale when he asked me for a light.

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He said, "This is where you get off, boy, 'cause I'm going back to Alabama." 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The whole

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5: Hey, good Friday evening to you, Heartland, as we head into your Memorial Day weekend. We're tracking some rain showers this evening. Now, the rain showers will continue through the early evening hours. It will become less numerous as we head late in the evening hours. Temperatures dropping down to the lower 60s to start our weekend. Saturday, mostly cloudy, only a slim chance of a shower. High temperatures in the upper 70s to near 80. And for Sunday, looks like a couple of isolated showers possible. Otherwise, mostly cloudy and highs in the upper 70s. From the KFES 12 First Alert Weather Center, this is Chief Meteorologist Grant Dade. Enjoy your weekend.

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7: Hey, good Friday evening to you, Heartland, as we head into your Memorial Day weekend. We're tracking some rain showers this evening. Now, the rain showers will continue through the early evening hours. It will become less numerous as we head late in the evening hours. Temperatures dropping down to the lower 60s to start our weekend. Saturday, mostly cloudy, only a slim chance of a shower. High temperatures in the upper 70s to near 80. And for Sunday, looks like a couple of isolated showers possible. Otherwise, mostly cloudy and highs in the upper 70s. From the KFES 12 First Alert Weather Center, this is Chief Meteorologist Grant Dade. Enjoy your weekend.

Yes, sir. Old cowboys never die. They just hang out with us, waiting to get played again. 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
1: Some days don't you want to just wake up and say,
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10: It's time.
11: I thought I was the only person that used the word dingus.
12: Dingus?
13: It's pretty awesome.
11: Somebody
12: Dr.
11: else.
12: Dr. Steve Brule on a TV show. he called everybody dingus. What you doing, you dingus?
11: Dingus.
12: Hey. We need to bring that back into our lexicon.
11: Look, it is in mine. People. I call people a dingus
12: well,
11: all
12: I mean,
11: the time.
12: Everybody.
11: All the people, dogs, computers, whatever makes me mad. You know I'm trying to quit cussing, so dingus has become my go-to word. I've used that a lot.
12: I'll buy that.
11: Hey, we're glad you're here as we get ready to kick off Memorial Day weekend. We are Broadway and Friends. I'm Broadway.
12: And I am Mitch Pancake English.
11: And we remind you again that our boy T-Wall still laid up in the hospital needing prayers and get well wishes. So please go to our website and send him an email. We'll make sure that he gets it. That is broadwayandfriends.com.
12: Spell out the word and.
11: And we want you to be smarter when you leave us than you were when you showed up. So we got some stuff to teach you now so that can happen. Pancake, what do you got for us, buddy?
12: I have three of them in my front yard. I don't know if you've ever had them, but there are more fake flamingos in the world than red ones. You ever think about that, right?
11: Did you say red ones or real ones?
12: I did say red ones. I meant real ones.
11: Yeah. I've never seen a red flamingo.
12: I'm sure there are more fake flamingos than red ones, though. Yeah, I meant real ones. I'm sorry.
11: That makes perfect sense to me because... yeah, man, when I was a kid, we lived in that trailer park, and everybody in the trailer park for some... It's like a rule back then. If you lived in a trailer, you had to have a minimum of two fake flamingos in your yard. Yeah. I don't know why. It never made any sense to me.
12: I always thought it was like a Florida thing, you know, because when you think flamingos...
11: Well, it makes sense in Florida.
12: It makes sense.
11: Sure,
12: absolutely.
11: Actual, you know, flamingos and all.
12: Flamingos.
11: Yeah. Don't get a lot of flamingos in So-So, Mississippi, I'm just saying.
12: No.
11: And this is bizarre to me. You think you got too much stuff? You're 100% right. Everybody in America has too much stuff, and I have the proof. Okay. In America, there are 53,000 different storage facility locations.
12: Wow.
11: That's more than all the Starbucks, McDonald's, and Subways in America combined.
12: Wow.
11: The rest of the world, Pancake, the entire rest of the world has 10,000 individual self-storage facilities. The whole world.
12: 5-to-1.
11: Combined.
12: 5-to-1.
11: Yeah.
12: Wow.
11: Yeah. We got too much. Listen, I'm guilty too. I'm paying for two right now. I totally get it. We got too much stuff, man. America has 7 square feet of self-storage for every man, woman, and child living in the U.S. right now.
12: That's crazy.
11: Got too much stuff, man.
12: In Orlando, or even Florida for that matter, I could see how the number is probably even like higher as far as per capita because everybody leaves half of the year.
11: Sure.
12: You know, and they need to leave their stuff down here, so it makes sense to do that. And then you also have college areas. Kids are in college or whatever if they're going away. So that's a lot, man. That's a lot of crap.
11: Yes, it is. And most of us, if we're being honest, we're paying good, hard-earned money every month for some dude we don't know to keep crap that we don't need. Just kind of the way it goes. So there you go. You got too much stuff. Let's all have a yard sale. We should have like the America-wide yard sale.
12: There is that one. It goes from it starts off in Cincinnati, I think, and goes all the way through the state. It's like the longest.
11: It's like forever and ever. But how cool would it be if everybody in America had one on the same day?
12: But here's the problem. Then that everybody would have, you're just
11: true. You're just moving junk from one house to another. You know what? That's a bad idea, and I'm sorry you brought it up.
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4: Hey, good Friday evening to you, Heartland, as we head into your Memorial Day weekend. We're tracking some rain showers this evening. Now, the rain showers will continue through the early evening hours. It will become less numerous as we head late in the evening hours. Temperatures dropping down to the lower 60s to start our weekend. Saturday, mostly cloudy, only a slim chance of shower. High temperatures in the upper 70s to near 80. And for Sunday, looks like a couple of isolated showers possible. Otherwise, mostly cloudy and highs in the upper 70s. From the KFES 12 First Alert Weather Center, this is Chief Meteorologist Grant Dade. Enjoy your weekend.
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They say the memory is the first thing to go. 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
1: 92% of the people in America say they are already in summer mode. Now, if you look at your calendar, it says summer starts on June 21st. But most people are like, no. Summer starts now. This is the weekend. You know, it's always called the unofficial kickoff of summer.
2: Unofficial.
1: It's not unofficial anymore. 92% of the people in America are like, yeah, summer started right now. We're not waiting until June 21st. People in the northern states like Maine, South Dakota, and New Hampshire, of course, are the ones that are most ready for some. And I can understand that, they need some summertime in those states. And people that are already in places where it's hot, like California, Arizona, New Mexico, they're not quite as excited, but they're still excited. And if you're wondering what we're going to be up to this summer, I love how people are so optimistic about things. 53% of Americans say they are going to live their best life this summer, dadgummit. 47% say, I'm just going to take it easy this summer. And, none of that's going to happen.
2: None of it all. No.
1: None of that's going to happen. But
3: it feels
1: good to think it for a month or two. But, yeah, you're going to get to September and go, I sure hope that wasn't my best life. Because 10% of people say they want every day of their summer to be booked, even if it's just spending time with family and friends. Man, that's a lot.
3: Yeah, I wouldn't want that. Take it easy, man.
1: Yeah. And then other people say they're trying to prioritize their nutrition during the summer, but only half of them think they're going to make it all the way through summer worried about their nutrition. 36% of people say they are motivated and they're going to stick to their health goals all summer long. Now, if you want to spot these people, they're the ones bringing the black bean burgers, the veggie skewers, and the fruit salad to the cookout that just kind of sits there. It's like we put that off to the side so the flies will have somewhere to go, which works out good. Yeah.
3: Nobody wants tofu hot dogs, trust me, y'all.
1: Nope.
2: Not at all.
1: Nope.
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5: Hey, good Friday evening to you, Heartland, as we head into your Memorial Day weekend. We're tracking some rain showers this evening. Now, the rain showers will continue through the early evening hours. It will become less numerous as we head late in the evening hours. Temperatures dropping down to the lower 60s to start our weekend. Saturday, mostly cloudy, only a slim chance of a shower. High temperatures in the upper 70s to near 80. And for Sunday, looks like a couple of isolated showers possible. Otherwise, mostly cloudy and highs in the upper 70s. From the KFES 12 First Alert Weather Center, this is Chief Meteorologist Grant Dade. Enjoy your weekend.

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2: So I'm sure y'all have already talked about it earlier this week, Nashville being announced as the Super Bowl host city in 2030, right?
3: I'm saving up for my tickets.
2: Listen, I'm telling you, book your hotel rooms now, people, before they or as soon as they drop so that you don't get through the roof. But Tim McGraw and Eric Church were a big driving force behind this. They were part of the committee that helped to get this pushed through and so on. So the immediate thought is, Nashville, are we finally going to get the country music halftime show, right? And Eric Church was talking about it at an event. He's like, I'm pushing for it. Tim McGraw would love to see it happen. But they had a huge celebration in Nashville a couple of nights ago. Somebody went on the record and said, I'm calling it right now, halftime 2030, Morgan Wallen and Taylor Swift.
3: Nah.
2: I don't think
4: when
2: so.
4: When they're talking to Clint Black, they need to do what Clint Black, they had a bunch of stars, bunch of country folk.
3: Yeah.
2: Like I could see it be like a whole big thing. Like yeah, yes. Because there's too much talent not to, right?
4: You're in Nashville, right? No kidding.
2: I mean, but it'll be interesting to see. And Tim McGraw making a surprise appearance at the Nashville celebration the other night, which was really cool. And he's like, Nashville, do you like it? Do you love it? Do you want some more of it? You know, in his true fashion. But you can see those videos all over social media today.
3: Well, I will tell you that not everybody is happy.
2: I'm sure. Traffic's already horrendous in Nashville.
3: The belly aching has already started. Why are we going to be stuck in traffic? I was like, you know the Super Bowl happens on Sunday, right? You don't have to go to work. It's going to be okay.
2: Exactly.
3: Shut up. Just shut up and let us.
2: Well, there will be like the week leading into those events. But you know what? Schedule your time off.
3: Find me a day in Nashville when the traffic doesn't suck. That's all I'm saying. It's not like they're not used to it.
2: Here's my thing. Take a trip. And use your house as an Airbnb that week.
3: That's a good idea.
2: A ton of money.
3: That's a great idea. All right, we'll get more out of Nashville in an hour. Come on back.
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7: Hey, good Friday evening to you, Heartland, as we head into your Memorial Day weekend. We're tracking some rain showers this evening. Now, the rain showers will continue through the early evening hours. It will become less numerous as we head late in the evening hours. Temperatures dropping down to the lower 60s to start our weekend. Saturday, mostly cloudy, only a slim chance of a shower. High temperatures in the upper 70s to near 80. And for Sunday, looks like a couple of isolated showers possible. Otherwise, mostly cloudy and highs in the upper 70s. From the KFES 12 First Alert Weather Center, this is Chief Meteorologist Grant Dade. Enjoy your weekend.

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1: I could not help but laugh at this, and I feel bad for the kids that were involved, but I still couldn't help but laugh. They were having this high school community supper at a high school in Maine last week, and the principal of the school had to come out the next day and put a post on social media apologizing for the quote-unquote unfortunate accident or incident that occurred during the community dinner. And here's what went down. The first part of the day this day, some students that were in like a chemistry class or something, a lab class, I'm not sure what kind of class it was, but they were doing an experiment. And what they were doing was they were baking dirt in order to sterilize it so they could later put some plants in it and keep up with how they grew in the sterilized dirt.
2: Yeah.
1: Now, I guess they ran out of time and they had to go to the next period. I don't know what happened, but they had this pan and it was like in a baking dish. Because they put it in the oven and they baked it. And so they were like, well, just throw some foil over that and we'll come back and get it later. Well, they didn't think as they left that in the school cafeteria that the community supper was happening that night. And so apparently things got real busy. It was a little chaotic in the kitchen. And somebody went back there like, oh, I got to get some more food out of this table. Oh, here's one right here. This is coming. And they took it out and they handed it to some students. And the students say, we thought it was dessert or something. And like five of them got a big mouthful of it and immediately started spitting it out. And then somebody came and took the dirt away. Now, the school was like, listen, this was a coincidence. It was not a prank. And no one was hurt and nobody got sick. Everything's fine. But Matt, can you, just the thought of getting a big old, oh, this looks yummy. And just getting a big old mouthful of dirt, just dirt, not even good dirt, dirt that all the good's been baked out of. It was like gluten-free dirt. Just,
2: ooh, that's disgusting. Ooh, this brownie tastes like the baseball field. What? What's going on?
3: You know, you were talking about those pans. Do you remember when you had to dissect frogs?
1: Oh yeah.
3: And they had like baking pans.
1: Yeah.
3: And they had this material stuff. It was like a thick. It looked like fudge.
1: Yes.
3: Do you remember that? And it, every time I would see it, I go, "Is that fudge?" Because it was like a brown mixture that was where you could put pins in and stuff. I thought we were going to go down that road, but. Don't think I didn't think it was fudge at first. Yeah, and I probably would have tried it if I was a little bit younger.
1: I feel like we all did. You're like, what, are we making frog brownies? What are we doing?
3: Frog brownies.
1: That was happening.
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8: This is Madeline Parker from the KFBS 12 Weather Center, and after a rainy start to your Saturday, we are looking at much drier conditions for your afternoon with mostly cloudy to partly cloudy skies and temperatures getting into the upper 70s by this afternoon. Now, you might want to have the rain jacket or umbrella nearby as there is a chance for a few isolated showers throughout your afternoon and evening hours, but a majority of the heartland is remaining dry.

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1: All right, so on Wednesday's show, we were very honored to have a living legend, Clint Black, be on the show with us. And we had a great conversation with us. It's always so much fun to talk to Clint Black because he's just a funny dude.
2: He was kidnapped, y'all. When he was a kid, he was kidnapped. That's crazy. Yeah, the stuff you're going to find out about in his new book that he had.
1: Yeah, and he almost drowned three times in his life.
2: Yeah.
1: And once he lost a snake in his house for 3 days. It's just, man's had a weird life. It's just a totally weird life. And if you missed that interview, you can go back and hear the whole thing if you check out the Broadway and Friends Replay podcast, because it's on there. You'll find that on our website, which is broadwayandfriends.com.
2: And spell out that word and.
1: You may have noticed this while the interview was happening. I don't know if you did or not. Pancake and I noticed it, and then I went back and reviewed the recording, and I was like, yep, we were not imagining that. We're going to play you just a little clip of the interview with Clint Black. Don't listen to us and don't listen to Clint. Listen to the noise in the background and see if you can figure out what Clint was doing while he was talking to us.
2: What about the 94? You did Super Bowl, right? In 94?
3: Yep.
2: I mean, that's a big deal. I mean, even that was country at its, just was exploding at that time. Can you kind of take us what that was like?
3: Yeah, it was, hanging out down on the field early in the day for rehearsals and getting to try to kick field goals and keep moving the ball closer.
1: What was he doing?
2: We were trying to figure it out. It was either one of two things. I felt like, the drummers, sometimes they have those little shanks. Or he was brushes. Doing his nails.
1: I believe he was getting a mani-pedi.
2: Getting a manicure. I 100% think so, too.
1: It was either that or he was getting his boots shined. Or possibly sanding down a piece of furniture. I don't know what it was, but I was like, well, he's a good multitasker, I guess, because he
2: kept on looking at each other. I go, and we're pointing our ears.
1: Yeah, like what? Because I thought it was Pancake. Pancake thought it was me. And it was like, no, man, it's Clint doing that.
2: Clint Black.
1: And who's going to tell Clint Black, yo, man, could you stop doing that? I don't know what he was doing, but he seemed pretty happy throughout the whole thing. And never missed a lick and answered a question.
2: Man.
1: So
2: we
1: applaud his skills at being a multitasker. And he's going to be doing a bunch of interviews over the next week because of his book that came out.
2: Right.
1: And just when you see him on TV, just look and see if his nails look fresh.
2: If they're nice and shiny and polished, then that's exactly what he was doing.
1: You can thank us for that, right?
2: And if you're on Lifetime, isn't they have a Lifetime show coming out
1: tomorrow night? There's a movie called When I Said I Do, coincidentally. And it was produced by Clint and Lisa Hartman Black. And he said they have a small but pivotal role in it. And it's a Lifetime movie. So, it's a Hallmark movie without the Christmas tree. So
2: that means that the guy has another family on the other side of the country or something.
1: Yeah.
2: Or it's a love story.
1: Came home to his small town after being wildly successful in New York and becoming a millionaire so that he could go to work for his father, making doorknob polishers or something.
2: Yeah, right.
1: Yeah. I don't know how they do it on Hallmark when it's not Christmas time because, it's usually we got to have somebody here to direct the Christmas play, but there's not going to be one of those. So maybe it's a 4th of July celebration. I don't know, but you can watch that on Lifetime or Hallmark or one of those channels.
2: I think it was Lifetime. It was Lifetime.
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7: This is Madeline Parker from the KFBS 12 Weather Center. And after a rainy start to your Saturday, we are looking at much drier conditions for your afternoon with mostly cloudy to partly cloudy skies and temperatures getting into the upper 70s by this afternoon. Now, you might want to have the rain jacket or umbrella nearby, as there is a chance for a few isolated showers throughout your afternoon and evening hours, but a majority of the heartland is remaining dry.

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1: These are the things that keep us up at night, the thoughts that run through an ADD rattled brain at 2 in the morning. You just wake up and you're staring at the ceiling and you just start thinking about weird stuff. And we finally figured out that the best therapy for this is for us to jot these down, bring them to you on Friday, unload them all, and let you figure out what the heck's going on in our heads over the weekend. It's a little something we like to call, if you

0: about it.
1: Thank you, boys. Appreciate you.
2: Such a great guy.
3: Yes.
2: I want to get them to cut my hair when they're here.
1: I know, right?
2: Whole barbershop quartet.
1: Their bow ties are always perfectly tied. It's amazing.
3: Those hats.
1: All right, so here's some things we've been thinking about this week and we want to share with you. We'll just jump right in here. You know, if you think about it, Earth is just a big wet rock that has been sitting out so long, stuff has started growing on it.
2: Amen. That's all it is, man. Yeah. That big marble in space.
1: Yeah.
2: That's a very good point. You know, if you think about it, everybody has these. A keychain, right? A keychain is just a ring that was invented so we could all lose all of our keys all at once.
1: And isn't that
2: That's
1: convenient?
2: That's all it was. And the more important you are is to determine how many keys you have on that keychain.
1: Absolutely.
2: Right or wrong?
1: Yeah. If you've got more than 10 keys on a key ring, you a big dog. That's all I can say. You're a big dog. You know, 8 of them don't go to anything anymore. It doesn't matter. You know, if you think about it, the person standing directly in front of you is actually the last person in line of the people standing directly behind you.
2: You think about that for a minute. Yeah, I am right now. You're 100% right.
1: Mm-hmm.
2: The person in front of you is actually the last in line. People
1: yes.
2: I agree with you on that. And you know, if you think about it, kids bully each other over being different. Then when they become adults, they praise each other for being different.
1: Yeah, it just doesn't make any sense how we do
2: stuff. Not at all.
1: Doesn't make any sense at all. If you think about it, it's got to be hard for a nudist to clean their glasses. I mean, where you going to wipe them on? You know what I'm saying?
2: I don't know if I want to think about that at all. You know, if you think about it, whoever created that tradition of not seeing the bride in the dress before the wedding saved future husbands everywhere from hours of, well, dress shopping. So thank you.
1: Yes.
2: Thank you so much.
1: Whoever you are, may God bless you and
2: God
1: all of
2: you.
1: The generations that followed you. You know, if you think about it, it's a dang good thing that blinking doesn't make any noise. Can you imagine? Just imagine. You be in church on Sunday morning and everybody's like, tick, tick, tick, tick, tick, tick, tick. Yeah. Mm-mm.
2: You know, if you think about it, some people's birthstone is crystal meth. Right? And you're all right now. 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
1: I know a bunch of those people right there. 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
7: The Cardinals and Reds were scheduled to open up a series last night in Cincinnati, but due to rain, the game was not played, and instead, the two teams will try to dodge raindrops today and play a doubleheader. Game 1 is scheduled to begin at 12:10. That means coverage at 11:15. Andre Pallante will go for the Cardinals. The right-hander's 4-4 with a 4.04 ERA. He'll be opposed by right-hander Chris Paddock, who comes in with an 0-5 record. And then the nightcap is scheduled to begin at 6:15. That means coverage will get underway at 5:20. Kyle Leahy on the mound. He's 5-3 with a 3.94 ERA. He'll be opposed by Chase Petty. Coming into action today, the Cardinals are the second-place team in the NL Central, 2.5 games back of first-place Milwaukee at 28-21. The Reds are the fourth-place team in the division at 26-24. That puts them 5 games back of first-place Milwaukee and 2.5 games back of the Redbirds. 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
0: Madeline Parker from the KFBS 12 Weather Center. And after a rainy start to your Saturday, we are looking at much drier conditions for your afternoon with mostly cloudy to partly cloudy skies and temperatures getting into the upper 70s by this afternoon. Now, you might want to have the rain jacket or umbrella nearby, as there is a chance for a few isolated showers throughout your afternoon and evening hours, but a majority of the heartland is remaining dry.

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2: So we've got NFL football, we've got college football, I mean, there's even some basketball in there too, where we see country music artists singing theme songs and, you know, Sunday night football and all that kind of stuff. But what about the NHL? Like, where's the hockey fans? Where are the hockey fans? Jelly Roll is now singing the theme song for the Stanley Cup playoffs.
3: Nice.
2: How cool is that, right? And you can see it up on his Instagram page right now. But that was pretty cool. Thought that finally, hockey is getting some FaceTime, so to speak. I thought that was pretty, not to be confused with a face off, but FaceTime. So that's pretty cool. And can we, did you guys talk about this yet? Natalie Maines.
3: No, we didn't talk about Natalie Maines.
2: I didn't think you did, but listen.
4: We're not talking about
3: the Maine. Answer to that question is always no, Meg.
2: All right. Amen, well, brother. Listen, you're probably going to enjoy this because earlier this week she's on social media and she's ranting and raving about Trump and the White House and how, you know, democracy is being lost and
4: care.
2: So on and
4: because
2: so forth.
4: Because we all care.
3: Yeah.
2: Right. So here's the thing, but you know me, I'm going straight to the comments to see what people are saying in the comments and to see who's liked it and whatnot. Well, one of the first people who liked it, come on, guess it with me right now. Come on, please. It's one of Broadway's not-so-favorite people.
3: Maren Morris.
2: Yes, that was it. Yep, absolutely. And then the other comments started to spear off, and they're like, who are you again? Like, oh, wait, you needed your 15 minutes of fame, so you came back for more? I mean, that's where it went. And you can see it. It's all over. Yeah, that's all over social media, too. So if you're into that kind of thing. But, yeah, she went on another role. First George Bush, now Donald Trump.
3: Listen,
2: and,
3: if you want me to take your argument seriously, don't use words like fugly. That's all I'm saying.
2: Thank you.
3: Yeah.
2: Well, and here's my thing. Like, and I'm just going to say people because, you know what, I'm a believer that everybody can have their own point of view. That's the American way. But, like, if you're going to come at him for, you know, disparaging remarks towards other people and everything else, why are you coming out and doing the same thing?
3: Look at that. Look at Meg uncovering hypocrisy.
2: At its finest.
4: A lot of it around.
3: Yeah.
2: So... hey, listen, you know what? At the end of the day, you and I have talked about it before. You know, part of the gift of being an American is that you are afforded the privilege to vote for whom you want to see in office. But with that privilege comes the responsibility that you still have to respect the office of the President of the United States. You don't have to like who's in it, but you still have to respect the office of the President of the United States. And then you know what? You don't like it? You vote again in 4 more years.
3: That's the most polite way of saying nobody cares what you think, Natalie, that I've ever heard. Good job, Meg.
2: You're welcome.
3: All right, we'll get more out of Nashville in an hour. Thanks, Meg.
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6: This is Madeline Parker from the KFBS 12 Weather Center, and after a rainy start to your Saturday, we are looking at much drier conditions for your afternoon with mostly cloudy to partly cloudy skies and temperatures getting into the upper 70s by this afternoon. Now, you might want to have the rain jacket or umbrella nearby, as there is a chance for a few isolated showers throughout your afternoon and evening hours, but a majority of the heartland is remaining dry.

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2: All right, so we're getting lots of people wanting to know how T-Wall is, what T-Wall's doing, how's he doing, what's wrong with him. And again, we are not going to dive into the actual problems that he's having, because that's his story to tell, and I don't know how much of it he wants us to reveal. But we can tell you this. It's serious, okay? And they're dealing with it, and they seem to think they have it under control. He got out of the hospital Wednesday morning. He had to go back Thursday morning, and he's still there, and it looks like he's going to be there again for, I honestly don't know how long he's going to be there. But if you would, and we keep asking you this, if you would just say a little prayer for T-Wall, we would really appreciate it. I mean, we're big believers in the great physician around here.
3: So amen.
2: If
3: amen.
2: If you could just send a prayer up and ask for healing for T, we would really appreciate it. And while you're at it, go to our website and send him an email. We're sending these along. We're just trying to keep his spirits up. And every time you send one, we're just forwarding it right on. So much so, I have been forwarding so many emails to T-Wall that this morning Pancake pointed out to me that I sent him one that had nothing to do with T-Wall. It was some business question that somebody asked, and I'm like, well, he's going to be sitting in the hospital going, what do you want me to do about this, Broadway?
3: And randomly, I just go, well, and I said, hey, I even precursored this. I said, listen, man, you probably already got this, but hey, just I want to make sure you did.
2: Yeah.
3: And you're like, actually, no, I did not.
2: No, I didn't see it. I've just gotten to the point where everything we've gotten for the last 5 or 6 days has been for T-Wall, so I've just been hitting forward, just sending them right on.
3: It should say to that point, if you're saying sending something personal and you know you don't want us to read it, obviously it's not going to happen. It's going to go straight to T-Wall.
2: It's a direct line. Well, here's the thing. I got tired of getting my feelings hurt because everybody kept talking about how much better he is at this than we are. And I was like, you know what? They're clearly not going to stop
4: without T-Wall.
2: This show ain't worth a darn without you. And I was like, you know what? I'm just going to send them on. There's just no point in me getting all hurt and weepy about it. But please go and send him an email. And more importantly, say a prayer for him, because he's having a real rough time. And we need him back. So if you could help out with that, we'd really appreciate it.
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10: This is Madeline Parker from the KFBS 12 Weather Center, and after a rainy start to your Saturday, we are looking at much drier conditions for your afternoon, with mostly cloudy to partly cloudy skies and temperatures getting into the upper 70s by this afternoon. Now, you might want to have the rain jacket or umbrella nearby, as there is a chance for a few isolated showers throughout your afternoon and evening hours, but a majority of the heartland is remaining dry.

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0: This is the Legends of Country, Freedom 97.9. It is time for us to take our daily trip down to the Sunshine State and see what's going on. Is it the heat, the humidity, the falling iguanas? We don't know what it is, but something's driving these people crazy. Sing along if you know it.
1: What's up, Florida? What's up? What's up, Florida? What's up, Florida? Jump on it. Jump on it. Jump on it.
2: Where are we headed, Mr. Broadway?
0: Let's go to Sarasota. Yeah. Now, a complaint was filed by a teenage girl and her mother at the Sarasota Police Department after the girl was taken to the hospital in Sarasota after being bitten by a capuchin monkey.
2: Oh, dang. We got Florida and a monkey. I love this story so far.
0: I knew you'd be happy with this.
2: I am all in on this.
0: The teen and her mother told the Florida Fish and Wildlife Conservation Commission officers that they bought the monkey from a woman in Sarasota after the girl found an online ad selling the monkey for $9,500.
2: No, you can't do that.
0: The teenager and her mom drove into Florida from out of state to buy the monkey, and they were given a bill of sale by the person that they bought the monkey from. Now, they asked the lady for papers on the monkey, and she said, "Oh, I ain't got no papers on the monkey, and here's what I need you to do. I need you to head straight to the Florida state line and try not to get pulled over. That way, they won't ask you for a permit."
2: Oh, get on out of here with that capuchin.
0: Take the monkey and run. After leaving with the monkey, the mom and daughter, as they were driving, began talking about it and decided, you know what, this seems a little weird, might be a little sketchy. I think we should probably take this monkey back.
2: Right.
0: Plus, the monkey was starting to get a little aggressive in the car. And so they turned around and they were like, this might be some legal issues that we don't really need. So they went back to the woman that they bought the monkey from and said, we'd like to return said monkey.
2: Yeah.
0: Now, the lady said, I'll give you back $9,000.
2: Okay.
0: You ain't getting the $9,500, but you can have $9,000.
2: There's a restocking fee with the monkeys. Apparently, there's a...
0: Well, now I got to go buy bananas again.
2: Yeah,
0: you know,
2: right.
0: So the teen girl was going to say bye to the monkey and reach down to give it a little pat on the head. Bye-bye, little monkey. Yeah. I'm sorry this didn't work out. And that's when the monkey bit her on the finger and drew blood.
2: You know about my friend, right?
0: Which one?
2: He bought a monkey, and that monkey was not nice.
0: Oh, yeah. He bought a chimp, though, right?
2: No, it wasn't a chimp, but it was a monkey.
0: Okay.
2: And had his own room, and he would just throw stuff at him and his wife. And so he bought a book. There was no internet back then, and it's about having a monkey for a pet. He said, I swear, the first sentence in the book says, never buy a used monkey. Monkeys are one people person.
0: Word.
2: They bond to one person. So you just, if I have a monkey, I just can't give it to you.
0: Right.
2: He is not going to like you. That's what happened here.
0: Never buy used monkey.
2: Never buy used monkey. That's
0: words
2: a t-shirt.
0: To live by.
2: Yeah,
0: that is a t-shirt. So the wildlife commissioner officers, they found the capuchin monkey, and they also found a marmoset in the woman's trailer.
2: Oh, she was bi monkey.
0: Yes.
2: Yeah.
0: She was a two monkey home.
2: Yeah, it was.
0: Now, the capuchin monkey was taken by officials because the lady didn't have a license to possess any wildlife whatsoever.
2: That doesn't surprise me.
0: And so, on behalf of common sense, which fortunately the buyers of this monkey had, but common sense should tell you that anytime you buy anything from a stranger and they tell you don't stop driving till you hit the state line, something is wrong here. We once again ask the burning question.
1: What's up, Florida? What's up? What's up, Florida? What's up, Florida? Jump on it. Jump on it. Jump on it.
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9: This is Madeline Parker from the KFBS 12 Weather Center. And after a rainy start to your Saturday, we are looking at much drier conditions for your afternoon with mostly cloudy to partly cloudy skies and temperatures getting into the upper 70s by this afternoon. Now, you might want to have the rain jacket or umbrella nearby, as there is a chance for a few isolated showers throughout your afternoon and evening hours, but a majority of the heartland is remaining dry.

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1: Joey Chestnut's claim to fame is that he's the dude that always ends the Nathan's Famous Hot Dog Eating Contest every July 4th. Like, year, I don't know how many years, in a, lots and lots of years in a, that he won. And then you remember a couple of years ago, he did a commercial for one of those, I don't know, tofu dogs or impossible hot dogs or something.
2: Yeah,
1: and the Nathan's people got their feelings hurt and said, well, you can't be in our contest. If that, if you're going to be out promoting that stuff, you can't be in our contest. So he had to sit a year out. But then they let him come back because I guess his sponsorship ended. Here's what happened to Joey back in March. And I didn't know that Joey was this kind of dude. Who knew he had a temper, man? He was in a bar in Indiana. And police say that he got into a little scrap with another guy in the bar and slapped the dude right in the face.
2: Whoa!
1: During the, just hauled off and slapped him. And then after they arrested him, he said, yeah, man, I'd had a few too many to drink. And I'll be honest with you, I don't really remember what happened. But they told me I slapped him, and then they arrested me. Well, he got 180 days of probation for that, which is going to go right through the July 4th competition.
2: Okay.
1: So he had to go in front of a judge and say, Your Honor, I need permission to break my probation so that I can travel to New York and go to Coney Island on the 4th of July to eat hot dogs. And I guess the judge, you know, knew who he was and stuff. And he was like, okay. So they gave him permission. So he's going to get to compete this year.
2: Well, that's good.
1: Yeah. Major League Eating, which is the organization that puts this thing on, says that, you know, the incident doesn't affect his eligibility to compete because it wasn't during one of their events. So they really don't care. So, oh, here it is. 17 times he's won that competition.
2: That's crazy, right?
1: And then he had to skip a year, so now he's had to start all over again to try to win. And there was no mention in the information that I had about why the fight happened in the bar, but I'm pretty sure if you just sit for 30 seconds or so, you'll figure it out, because if he was in a bar with a bunch of dudes drinking, and I mean, he you know, his claim to fame is he eats a lot of hot dogs. I'm pretty sure I know what the fight was about. And yeah, I'm not even going to get into it. But, you know, I feel like you are intelligent enough to figure it out on your own. So
2: I think you're right.
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6: This is Madeline Parker from the KFBS 12 Weather Center, and after a rainy start to your Saturday, we are looking at much drier conditions for your afternoon with mostly cloudy to partly cloudy skies and temperatures getting into the upper 70s by this afternoon. Now, you might want to have the rain jacket or umbrella nearby, as there is a chance for a few isolated showers throughout your afternoon and evening hours, but a majority of the heartland is remaining dry.

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2: Lainey Wilson, celebrating a birthday earlier this week. She's all married up, having all the success ever, but you know what? She's just a human like the rest of us, and she has lost her keys, her wallet, and her phone.
3: Oh, no.
2: And she has gone as far as putting up a billboard in downtown Nashville for people to help her out.
4: Oh, get
2: so
4: out,
2: she wants you to, yeah, so listen, she wants you to text the word LOST to 615-240-2342. If you want that number again, we can post it somewhere for you. But text the word LOST so she can help you. And when you text it, she's going to ask you for some information, but then she's going to send you a link, and that link has got some brand new music. So
4: yeah, I was going to say that. I was waiting for that.
3: That reeks of a record label promotion right
2: there. Of course it is.
3: Yeah.
2: But the name of the song is Wallet, Phone, and Keys or something like that. Lost something.
3: That's,
2: but
3: it's Adam Sandler. Did she do a cover of Adam Sandler's Phone, Wallet, Keys? Oh my gosh, that's the greatest thing you've ever heard. I hope that's what
4: Have you heard that, Meg?
2: Maybe.
4: It's one of the,
2: no.
4: Once you hear the song, you'll be walking around singing it. Oh,
3: Wallet, Keys.
4: Wallet, Keys.
2: Which movie was that in?
3: It wasn't in a movie. It was part of his stand-up routine.
2: Oh, what are you okay. Doing? I haven't seen that either.
3: Yeah, you'll absolutely love it.
2: Yeah. All right, well, let's talk about Cody Johnson really quick. After he won, you know, Entertainer of the Year, Male Vocalist of the Year, all he wanted to do was go back on the bus and call his wife and celebrate with his wife and his family for a minute. And he's FaceTiming his wife, right? And gets on the bus. Well, first of all, gets on the bus and all of his, you know, band members are there. So they have a moment. And he's like, I got to go FaceTime my wife and kids. They're waiting for me. So he's trying to FaceTime her. She keeps declining it. He's like, what the heck is going on? Well, she texts him and she says, I'm feeding the baby. You know, they have a newborn. So when she says she's feeding, you know what I mean? When she's feeding, she's not going to answer FaceTime when she knows he's all around his band members. But he goes on to say that he, you know, they are his everything, his driving force. And without them, he would be nothing. So Cody Johnson right there. Such good news with all of his success. I love it.
3: My pockets got so heavy now I'm cramping. I'm cramping. Each time I leave my house, it's like I'm camping. I'm camping.
4: Wallet, keys. Wallet,
3: keys. I love it. All right, we'll get more out of Nashville on Tuesday. So thank you. Come on back.
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11: This is Madeline Parker from the KFBS 12 Weather Center, and after a rainy start to your Saturday, we are looking at much drier conditions for your afternoon with mostly cloudy to partly cloudy skies and temperatures getting into the upper 70s by this afternoon. Now, you might want to have the rain jacket or umbrella nearby, as there is a chance for a few isolated showers throughout your afternoon and evening hours, but a majority of the heartland is remaining dry.

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1: I just keep going back to that comment that we saw on one of these stories a couple of weeks ago where the government's basically just taking every opportunity they can to go, oh yeah, the aliens are here, man. They are among us.
2: Oh, they're here.
1: And we saw a comment on somebody that put a post about it on social media, and the guy said, I used to believe in UFOs until the government said they were real. And so now you're like, well, the government's saying it, so it's got to be, bull butter. It can't possibly be true if the government's. So nobody seems to care.
2: But then at the same token, President Trump, he posted out that picture of him walking next to an alien.
1: That was so weird.
2: Which it was obviously, his AI. And I think he knew that people would know that it was AI. But it doesn't help the cause of, like, people... exactly. You're afraid to say you see something. Yeah. That's all I'm saying about
1: it. Because the people that are deep down are like all about this are like, you got a real picture of you walking with an alien.
2: Yeah, exactly.
1: Why are you posting this AI stuff? And so now we have these two scientists that are making the rounds for whatever. I'm guessing maybe the government sent them out and said, maybe y'all can convince them. We don't seem to be getting anywhere with it. And so they were on a podcast the other day talking about the different types of aliens. Their names are Dr. Hal Puthoff. Yeah, Puthoff. How you say that, Pancake? Hal. Puthoff. Okay.
2: Puthoff. Well, yeah, that's hard to say.
1: Hal Puthoff and Dr. Puthoff. Eric Davis. Here's what they had to say.
3: People who have been involved in recoveries have said
4: there are at least four separate types. Now, I have not had direct access to that, but I believe the people who I talk to. Four different types of life, at least.
3: Yeah. And the people I've talked through the process of making the documentary have said that there have been dozens of recoveries of crashed craft in the U.S. alone.
1: Dozens of crashed craft. So, I mean, they're here, but apparently they can't fly worth a dang.
2: But, no.
1: Yeah.
2: And I tell you what happened. Yeah, the really bad. They sent all the bad drivers. They sent all the New York aliens down here to Earth. And then they crash. And you know where they go after that? Facebook, and leave all those comments that are mean and everything.
1: It's just unbelievable that these guys, I mean, these are like supposedly respected CIA scientists, and nobody cares. It's just like, that's great. You got all those UFOs in a storage building somewhere. Gas is almost $5 a gallon. Can we deal with
2: that's
1: that
2: exactly
1: first?
2: What it is.
1: That's kind of where we are. Here's what I think. I got a good conspiracy theory about this, Pancake. See what you think about this. You know, this summer, Steven Spielberg has a movie coming out called Disclosure Day.
2: Yeah.
1: And it's all about aliens that have been here for like a really long time or something. And this is the day that they make themselves known to mankind or something. What if Spielberg called the White House and said, hey, I'll help you build that ballroom if you'll promote my movie for me? And they got all this stuff going on, and it's all just a publicity stunt for his new movie.
2: Even if it wasn't directly, people are talking about it, and so it's going to generate interest. So I'm thinking maybe not Spielberg directly, but the movie studio. Somebody has a connection somewhere. It's like, hey, let's get this out here. Let's get the dialogue going to promote more. And by the way, if you're going to let the world know that you exist, always go with a hot female weather anchor on, and let her be the one that actually is the one. It makes complete sense. Am I right?
1: 100%. And make her make clicking noises, because that'll get everybody's attention. That's the important thing. If you don't know what we're talking about, you got to watch the trailer for that movie.
2: You'll get it. Yeah, very weird. See that.
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12: The Cardinals and Reds were scheduled to open up a series last night in Cincinnati, but due to rain, the game was not played, and instead, the two teams will try to dodge raindrops today and play a doubleheader. Game 1 is scheduled to begin at 12:10. That means coverage at 11:15. Andre Pallante will go for the Cardinals. The right-hander's 4-4 with a 4.04 ERA. He'll be opposed by right-hander Chris Paddock, who comes in with an 0-5 record, and then the nightcap is scheduled to begin at 6:15. That means coverage will get underway at 5:20. Kyle Lahey on the mound. He's 5-3 with a 3.94 ERA. He'll be opposed by Chase Petty. Coming into action today, the Cardinals are the second place team in the NL Central, 2.5 games back of first place Milwaukee at 28-21. The Reds are the fourth place team in the division at 26-24. That puts them 5 games back of first place Milwaukee and 2.5 games back of the Redbirds. For the St. Louis Cardinals Radio Network, I'm Matt Pauley.
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15: This is Madeline Parker from the KFBS 12 Weather Center, and after a rainy start to your Saturday, we are looking at much drier conditions for your afternoon with mostly cloudy to partly cloudy skies and temperatures getting into the upper 70s by this afternoon. Now, you might want to have the rain jacket or umbrella nearby, as there is a chance for a few isolated showers throughout your afternoon and evening hours, but a majority of the heartland is remaining dry.

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1: Stumbled across this little nugget the other night. You'll love this, Pancake. Somebody was just, you know, sometimes, and I love this when somebody comes up with a good question to just spark a conversation online that has nothing to do with politics and stuff, just a weird question. And so this dude posted this question. In exchange for $10 million in cash that you had to pay no taxes on, would you wear a blindfold for 24 hours and not sleep? That was the question. Now, there were some rules. And the rules were, you cannot.
2: Right now, I'd say yes.
1: You cannot take the blindfold off, not even for 1 second. You can't take it off to eat. You can't take it off to go to the bathroom. You have to stay at home. And you absolutely are not allowed to fall asleep. Because if you do any of those things, the contest ends and you don't get a dime. But if you complete it all at the end of 24 hours, $10 million tax-free will be immediately deposited into your bank account. What would you do? Now, the guys,
2: I think I can do it.
1: I can't imagine not being able to do that. The guy said, now you might start hearing things. Because you can't see and your brain might start getting a little loopy. You might start hearing things, so it may be a little creepy. You may think the house is haunted or something, but you're safe. You got to remember you're safe. You just can't touch that blindfold. 7,200 people saw the post, and most people were like, I think I'd try it, but I don't think I'd make it.
2: Really?
1: It doesn't make any sense to me. How would you not? It's just 24 hours, man. And 3% of the people that they surveyed said, no, man, I wouldn't try that. Like, you can't be blind and sleepless for one day for $10 million. And they're like, no, I can't do that. It's just, I can't do that. And then look at these comments on this, Pancake. I grabbed a couple of comments. One guy said, man, I'd do it for $200. And then somebody said, can I have pre-made coffee? And the dude said, no, you can't pre-make it, but you can try to make it blindfolded. And my thought to that was, don't you have a Keurig, sir?
2: Keurig, yeah, just pop it.
1: Yeah, and you don't even have to guess if it's ready or not. It'll stop when you can pick your cup up. You'll be good. Now, you may screw up putting all the, you know, mocha latte, blah, blah, blah, you know, BS stuff in it, but you'll have you some coffee. And then my favorite comment was the guy that said, I would pee my pants for 24 hours for that kind of money. To which I'm like, I would let somebody else pee my pants for 24 hours for $10 million.
2: Absolutely, yeah. 100%.
1: You don't even have to yell, look out. Just, I'll just keep my blindfold on and go, oh, well, here we go again.
2: Listen, blind people, by the way, are going, yeah, give me the money now.
1: Yeah, exactly.
2: That's not even a challenge. A challenge would be stuck in an elevator with a vegan that does CrossFit, and you have to listen to what they have to say for an hour and 28 minutes. That's a challenge.
1: That may be a line that can't be crossed right there. I don't know.
2: I agree.
1: I may need to talk about an increase in the prize money.
2: I'm not more sure. than $10 million? All right.
1: I'm going to need a good lawyer when it's over.
2: Well, you get $10 million, so at least you can buy one.
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2: This is Madeline Parker from the KFBS 12 Weather Center, and after a rainy start to your Saturday, we are looking at much drier conditions for your afternoon with mostly cloudy to partly cloudy skies and temperatures getting into the upper 70s by this afternoon. Now, you might want to have the rain jacket or umbrella nearby, as there is a chance for a few isolated showers throughout your afternoon and evening hours, but a majority of the heartland is remaining dry.

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1: There's a company in Dallas, Texas called Colossal Bioscience, and they say that they have hatched live chickens from a completely artificial egg. They say they 3D printed the egg with a silicone membrane that lets in enough oxygen that they can somehow or another put a chicken embryo inside that fake egg and have it develop into a living chick. And they're like,
2: okay,
1: this is going to be great. We're going to be able to save endangered birds. And you know what we might do? We might even go look at some of these extinct species, and like the South Island giant moa from New Zealand. Well, maybe we could bring that back. And I'm just thinking, did none of you people see Jurassic Park?
2: Exactly. What's the line? Just because you can, you never stop to think, doesn't mean we should have.
1: Right. And I'm like, well, okay, I know where this ends. This ends with, you know what? Pterodactyls look really cool. I wonder if we could bring one of those back. Yeah, and you know, exactly. And now there's a giant buzzard carrying your car off every day when you're trying to get to work. God has this figured out. We good. We don't need any more help from you, Colossal Bioscience. I don't know if you hadn't looked around lately or not, but I don't believe the world is experiencing a chicken shortage. I really don't. There seems to be plenty chickens. I don't know what we're doing over there.
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10: Parker from the KFBS 12 Weather Center, and after a rainy start to your Saturday, we are looking at much drier conditions for your afternoon with mostly cloudy to partly cloudy skies and temperatures getting into the upper 70s by this afternoon. Now, you might want to have the rain jacket or umbrella nearby, as there is a chance for a few isolated showers throughout your afternoon and evening hours, but a majority of the heartland is remaining dry.

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1: You see that meme? It floats around every once in a while that says, I'll never tell if I win the lottery, but there will be signs.
2: There's, wait a minute. Have we checked on T if he might have been playing the lottery?
1: No, he said he was going to fake his death if he won the lottery.
2: So oh, okay.
1: He's still telling us I'm in the hospital and getting out soon. So, no, he didn't win the lottery.
2: Okay, all right, my bad.
1: It's
2: my
1: a
2: bad.
1: Good thought, though. It's a good thought.
2: Yeah, right when you said that, that's the first thing that went to my brain. No, I've not seen this.
1: It's always like, it'll say like, I'm not going to tell anybody if I win the lottery, but there'll be signs and it'll be like a single-wide trailer with a, you know, Maserati parked in the drive or something crazy like that. My favorite example of that, and this is a true story. This happened in the Florida Panhandle. There was a guy down there hit the lottery. I think he got like, I don't remember the exact number, but it was in excess of $1 million. I know that. And he didn't really make a big deal out of winning the lottery, but there were signs because he lived in a double-wide trailer, manufactured home, when he won the lottery. And he went and he got that one, just had it bulldozed, right? You know, I've won a lottery. Now I'm putting up my lottery dream home.
2: Sure.
1: His lottery dream home was not one, not two, but three double-wide trailers that he had specially built where they were connected, not on top of one another, not in a line, but end to end. So he had a three-trailer house.
2: He tore down the wall?
1: Yeah, he just tore a wall out so you could walk all the way down, and it was three lengths long, three different double wides from one end to the other. And that was, you know, there were signs that he had won the lottery.
2: That would be a sign.
1: Yeah. And so I thought about that guy when I was reading this story on Reddit the other night. And I think this is very interesting. And I kind of think that this guy could possibly be my people, because clearly he too has a white trash division in his family that doesn't need to know that he hit the lottery for a multi-million dollar jackpot 11 years ago.
3: Wow.
1: And he's never breathed a word of it, according to him, to anybody in his family, because he's like, I don't want to be that guy. I don't want everybody knocking on my door asking for money. I don't want people thinking, oh, you remember absolutely that time I helped you change that flat out there on that dirt road? I need $500,000. Trying to start me a night crawler business. You know, he don't want to deal with all that nonsense.
2: That sounds like somebody's hit you up for that. That's so left field there.
1: It was pretty precise.
2: Somebody hit you up
1: for
2: that. Very precise.
1: Yeah, I wish I were making it up. Apparently there's big money in worms, pancake. I don't know if you do that or not. So this dude says, I've kept this secret. My family thinks I am flat broke. And that's exactly the way I like it. Because that'll keep them away from the door. It really will. He said he did when he first got his money. He went out and bought himself. He went to some fancy restaurant. And he bought himself a $48 glass of Pappy Van Winkle 15 whiskey. That's what he wanted. Paid $48 for it 11 years ago, which means now it's probably $148. And he said, as I sipped that whiskey, that was the moment that I realized, dude, you're rich. And that's also when I decided to not say anything. Now, he did say that he has made, again, he didn't tell anybody, but there are signs. Certainly. Remember, whole family thinks he's broke, right? He said, I purchased a $4,000 mattress for my bed. I bought a really nice leather chair for my living room and an antique record player that he spent quite a bit of money on. And he just tells everybody that he found that at an estate sale for a little bit of nothing.
2: Smart.
1: Yeah,
2: okay.
1: Yeah.
2: That's smart.
1: And he just said multi-millions. He didn't really give away the amount that he actually won in the lottery. But he's like, I'm not, if I say something, they're all coming for it. And I'm not going to talk about it.
2: The mattress thing is smart, because how would you know, first off, what a $4,000 mattress is? You got on a bed and nobody can see it. And you can sleep a lot better. Right? You know, I think commend that guy for at least $4,000. And again, though, you know, mattresses are kind of expensive if you get the nice ones.
1: Yes.
2: But they're going to wind up, if he lives in a double wide, it's going to wind up by the mailbox.
1: At some point,
2: And then it's going to go to somebody else, and it'll be at least a $1,000 mattress.
1: Right, and if he gives it to a relative, like if he passes it down when he gets the new one, they're going to look at it and go, man, he doesn't have the kind of money to buy this sort of nice stuff. How in the world did he afford that? Yeah, so that's I just thought that was kind of interesting. And I like feel that. Him because I'm telling you, if I won the lottery, I would never divulge that information to the white trash division because I just don't have time to see your business plan for your nightcrawler shop. I just don't. I really don't.
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8: This is Madeline Parker from the KFBS 12 Weather Center, and after a rainy start to your Saturday, we are looking at much drier conditions for your afternoon with mostly cloudy to partly cloudy skies and temperatures getting into the upper 70s by this afternoon. Now, you might want to have the rain jacket or umbrella nearby, as there is a chance for a few isolated showers throughout your afternoon and evening hours, but a majority of the heartland is remaining dry.

totally ambidextrous when it comes to playing the Legends of Country. Oh, relax. It's not as dirty as it sounds. 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
2: 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Pinch hitting for my buddy Joe Pott. He is on assignment today, and we have got a doubleheader here on Memorial Day weekend. Rain out in Cincinnati last night has led to a doubleheader today. Of course, the one that you're getting ready for here, Game 1, is coming up at 12:10. We'll get you to the broadcast booth with John and Rick a little bit later on. We're going to hear from the manager. We'll go inside the clubhouse. We've got all things set up for you here for Game 1. It'll be Andre Pallante for the Cardinals and right-hander Chris Paddock for the Reds. And that again, 12:10 first pitch coming up today. And then later on this evening, game two of the doubleheader, we'll have 5:20 for the pregame show for the Ameren Total Access Show. And then 6:15 for the first pitch for game two. That'll be Kyle Leahy against Chase Petty. You got a really interesting matchup here. Of course, you know, it's a little bit of a test. We get to see Brian Torres, who's been called up from the minor leagues for the first time. He'll be making his major league debut tonight, or today, I should say. And he is in the lineup for game one. You'll hear those lineups a little bit later on with Ricky Horton and John Rooney as we get closer to the first pitch. So hang with us. We're going to be busy. We're going to give you some really good minor league updates on some of the Cardinals' top prospects, as well as on the rehabilitating Lars Nootbaar. Again, we'll go inside the park. We'll go inside the clubhouse. Up next, though, it's time to hear from the skipper. We'll have the manager chat with John Rooney and Oliver Marmol coming up on the Ameren Total Access Show here on the Cardinals Radio Network, powered by Graybar.
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0: Let's get together with Oliver Marble before the Cardinals play two in Cincinnati today. And Ollie, with the day break yesterday, maybe that's not a bad thing. What do you think?
1: Yeah, I mean, anytime these guys could buy a day, they've been going hard, especially our regulars, our pen, and how we had to use them last series as well. So a little rain yesterday, so we played two today. We're looking forward to it.
0: The way the team goes about things, they'll take a couple of games like the Cardinals played at the end of the homestand, file away what they need to learn from it, and move on. And that's been a great trait going back to the beginning of spring training, hasn't it?
1: Yeah, and the reality has been Ashcraft was really good. Had everything working, did a nice job against our hitters, and the last thing you want is to be overly critical or evaluate in a way that you don't need to. The guys, they're going to continue to take good at-bats, and I'm looking forward to the series.
0: I was going to ask you how much of that was the Pirates' arms, and they can throw some arms at you.
1: They really can. That rotation's really good. They got some guys in the pen, some real firepower. They miss bats. So overall, we face some really, really tough arms, but those are the ones you have to beat in order to get to where we want to get to.
0: What's interesting about this team, they play every inning of every game, no matter the score, up, down, in between. But as you get into a season and you go that hard through the first 2 months of the season, can they sustain that, Ollie?
1: Well, we're just working on playing the game the right way, playing hard, being prepared, and everything else takes care of itself. Is this sustainable question is interesting to me, because that's not the way we look at
0: sure.
1: it. I've had to field this question quite a bit, but the reality is it's a young group that's learning how to play the game the right way, learning how to win together, and going about their business in a way where, man, they're just trying to take care of the small details of the game. And when you do that over time, it tends to work out. So that's the main focus. Whether it's sustainable or not, we're focused on the things that we can control and the things that matter.
0: Ollie, I guess listening to your answer, the better question would have been, what are they taking from this to get better?
1: Yeah, each guy individually has something that they're working on, man, whether that's offensively, whether it's some of our bench guys and how they're coming off the bench and how to stay ready, our everyday guys, how to continue to take care of their bodies in order to stay fresh and be able to play 162 or last through 162. And whether that's controlling the strike zone, whether that's something defensively, you look at our pen, there's certain guys that feel really good about where they're at. There's other guys, there's Swanson's and other guys that are, man, working hard to get back to some of the things that they were doing well and what that looks like. So it's individually based, and but when it comes to the attention to detail, working hard, that's been a key.
0: Who is your 27th man for the doubleheader, and will that be in effect both games?
1: Just the second game, and it'll be Fernandez.
0: Okay, sounds good. And with Pallante making the start and then Leahy, both have shown a great deal of progress. Wouldn't you agree?
1: Yeah, I would agree. Pallante, the way he's using his stuff and landing in the secondary, has allowed him to miss more bats as of late, which is important for him. And Leahy, man, this is a guy that's extremely prepared, that's going to continue to take strides forward, try to get deeper into games. But the way he's using his stuff and the way he is preparing for the opposition, I really do like.
0: And lastly, Brian Torres is a major leaguer, and he's in the lineup. He has waited his time playing independent ball just a little bit with Milwaukee and the Giants, but never got a shot until today.
1: I know. This is a cool moment for him. It'll be fun to watch him out there. This is a guy we saw some in spring training. Plays hard. Man, gives you a tough at bat. Understands the strike zone, pesky at the plate, and inserting him in that part of the lineup, someone that can get on base down there for the top of our lineup, is important.
0: Good luck, and we'll talk again before game two.
1: All right, you got it.
2: That is the manager, Oliver Marble, with John Rooney for the manager chat. And obviously, they're talking about Brian Torres at the end, who is in the lineup today. It'll be very interesting to see with Nathan Church going on the injured list. That was the corresponding move to bringing up Brian Torres. We'll see what kind of opportunities Brian can take advantage of, starting with today's doubleheader. Stick around. Coming up next, we're going to get into some of the recent Cardinals minor league pitching performances. Three of their top pitching prospects through yesterday. We'll tell you how that went. Give you an update on Lars Nootbaar as well here on the Airman Total Access Show on the Cardinals Radio Network, powered by Graybar.
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0: Welcome back into Amber and Total Access here on the Cardinals Radio Network, powered by Gray Bar. Kevin Wheeler pinch hitting for my buddy Joe Pott today. Joe is on assignment for game one of this doubleheader. I've got you covered for the pre and the post game show. Matt Pauly will have you this evening for game two, and that'll be a 5:20 pregame for game two with a 6:15 first pitch. So the first game, Andre Pallante against Chris Paddock in the pitching matchup. Kyle Leahy and Chase Petty have game two for you. Let's give you an update on some of the things happening down on the farm for the Cardinals. We'll start with the rehabilitating Lars Nootbaar. So he started his rehab assignment about a week ago, and he's played four games in that amount of time. He played two for Palm Beach, homered in his very first at-bat in his first game back, and then has moved his rehab to now Memphis, and he's been up there for a couple of games, 0 for 5 in six plate appearances. Keep in mind with Lars, this is going to be a process. He is at the very early stages of spring training when it comes to performing in games and in competition. So he's going to be out there for at least another couple of weeks, depending on, you know, how speedy this recovery is. Team will have to be patient with him, but he'll be back here before you know it. Checking in on a few of the Cardinals' top pitching prospects and how they did. Three of the Cardinals' best pitching prospects were on the mound last night, starting with Quinn Matthews at Memphis. Wasn't a great outing for Quinn. Again, command has continued to be a problem. He went 4 2/3 last night, four hits, four walks, four runs, and four strikeouts. So a big night for fours for Quinn. And he is really still doing well at picking up the strikeouts. 44 strikeouts in 35 innings, but 30 walks in 35 innings. So clearly his project at the moment is getting more into the zone. Looking at number one prospect, Liam Doyle, at least according to MLB.com, the Cardinals' number one prospect. Liam Doyle was at Arkansas last night making a start. Kind of same as Matthews. Four innings, three hits, six walks in those four innings. Four earned runs allowed, but seven strikeouts. He's been working on a lot of things in his first professional season, specifically a couple of new breaking balls. So it's expected that he's going to have a little bit of an up and down. Before last night, he had strung together three pretty good outings with only three total walks and I believe 20 strikeouts in about 13 innings. So that was his three previous starts. Last night, a little bit of a setback from that. No setbacks, though, for Tanner Franklin. He keeps rocking and rolling. In fact, he's one of the fastest moving prospects in the sport. A lot of buzz about him cracking the top 100 by the end of this year. Last night, 5 1/3 for Peoria, two hits, one walk, two runs allowed, four strikeouts. And on the season so far, he has a 3.31 ERA in 32 2/3 innings with 43 strikeouts and only 15 walks. So 3-1 almost on the strikeout to walk ratio will absolutely play. And Jimmy Crooks, not a pitcher, but I wanted to mention this. Jimmy Crooks continues to play great baseball at Memphis. He's really hot over the last 10 games. 306 average, slugging .600 with three home runs in these last 10 games. And most importantly, he has cut down on the strikeout rate, which is pretty much his task now. Only 11 strikeouts in the last 10 games. Prior to that, the rate much higher than that. So some good stuff, some things you got to be a little bit attentive to when it comes to pitcher command. But overall, Cardinals prospects continuing to develop and pushing their way toward the major leagues. We'll talk a little bit more about that. I should say hear a little bit more about that process with Heim Bloom coming up a little bit later on. Up next, we go inside the park with John Rooney and Rick Horton right here on Ameren Total Access on the Cardinals Radio Network, powered by Graybar.
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0: Friday here on a Saturday morning on Ameren Total Access on the Cardinals Radio Network. Kevin Wheeler pinch hitting for my buddy Joe Pott. Joe is on assignment today, so I've got you covered for game one of the doubleheader today. Matt Pauly will have you for game two coming up this evening. So a little bit earlier, I was providing you some updates on some of the Cardinals' top prospects, you know, the three big-name pitchers, Liam Doyle, Quinn Matthews, and Tanner Franklin, plus an update on Jimmy Crooks, who is still hitting for power, still playing well defensively, and starting to cut back on the strikeouts a good bit here in the last 10, 20 days or so. And recently, Heim Bloom's talked about the balance between the now and the long term, right? In fact, all offseason, this was a big message from Heim and from the front office that, yeah, you know, we've got to weigh both things at the same time. And of course, the team has played really well out of the gate. You're finding yourself near the top of the division with an opportunity to stay in it. And he was asked by our buddy Tom Ackerman, and of course he and Tom talk every Sunday on our flagship station, KMOX, talking a bit about this week, that balance of, you know, understanding that there are guys pushing, there are fans pushing as well, right? There's a lot of noise about a guy like Jimmy Crooks these days because he's been so good, but they have a lot to weigh as they make those decisions.
1: I love the engagement, and I love the thoughts about it. That just, you know, obviously you don't want to let your mind go too far ahead, but part of that is part of our jobs in the front office anyway. We obviously want the guys in uniform to stay focused on what they can do every day, but we do have to start thinking and planning for that. We obviously have a little while before it's the meat of trade season, and we'll see. I mean, I love that people are talking about it, thinking about it. We don't know yet what all the opportunities will be. For me, it's just first and foremost, you know, what we've said since the fall is, you know, we're building towards something pretty ambitious, pretty big here, and we got to be really open-minded in terms of anything that could help us build towards that.
0: And keep in mind with a lot of these discussions, you know, whether or not a young player comes up, with Brian Torres, by the way, coming up today with Nathan Church going on the injured list. We can hear a little bit about him coming up in a few minutes. But these decisions are, you know, layered. You have prospects that are pushing, but when we look at prospects, a lot of times they're working on very specific things. So using Liam Doyle as an example, working on his breaking balls specifically and new ones at that, new to him anyway, can take some time, and it can hold back what would be perceived as process or progress, even though you are making progress on the areas that you're working on. Jimmy Crooks, again, a very similar thing. A lot of power numbers all year, but early on strikeouts were a lot. They're getting better, and that's part of the process of working your way towards the big leagues. And, of course, this team is about a third of the way of the season. We'll be about a third of the way here on Monday or Tuesday. You know, that's, you know, a lot of people around baseball kind of describe this, and this has not come from the current Cardinals management, but I've heard all kinds of people over the years in management and formerly in management talk about the year. You spend the first third of the year kind of figuring out what you think you are. And you spend the next third of the year figuring out how to get better if you can. And then, of course, you finish up around the trade deadline. You make your decisions. Which direction are we going to go for the final couple of months? And we're still in the very early part of that process with the Cardinals here in 2026. But the best news is the product on the field has made the decisions a little more difficult. Coming into the year with the idea of a rebuild, selling pieces and getting a little bit more on the farm system side would have made a lot of sense. But the team is performing on the field and perhaps changing the calculus on that. And that's something that Heim and his team are weighing on a day-to-day basis as we move deeper into the season. All right, stick around. We got a lot more to do. We're going to hear more about Brian Torres. He'll be making his Major League debut in Game 1 of this doubleheader today. We'll do that right here on Ameren Total Access on the Cardinals Radio Network, powered by Graybar.
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0: We are rolling along on a Saturday morning in advance of Game 1 of a doubleheader today. It's a split doubleheader in Cincinnati. Kevin Wheeler with you here on Ameren Total Access on the Cardinals Radio Network, powered by Graybar. Pinch hitting for Joe Pott, who is on assignment today. All right, it's time to go inside the clubhouse. And, of course, inside the clubhouse is built by Window Nation. And Danny Wexelman of Cardinals TV had a chance to catch up with Brian Torres this morning. Everybody was coming into the clubhouse. Torres getting ready to make his Major League debut. And Danny talked to Brian Torres about what it was like getting the news that he was going to the show.
1: So Ben Johnson went into the clubhouse when the game was on and told me in front of the guys, hey guys, I got the news for you. Ben Johnson is going to the show. Then the guys started, let's go. Some of them went emotional with me, and some of them cried with me, some of them, so it was pretty good, pretty emotional, and that's a moment that I'm not going to forget.
0: Yeah, it's such an emotional thing for a guy. You know, Brian Torres is 28 years old, and he's been doing this in the minor league level for a long time. He started off in 2015 in the Brewers organization as a 17-year-old. So here he is 11 years later making his major league debut after, I think, about 200 games playing independent ball, getting back into affiliated ball, and, of course, having a lot of success with the Cardinals at the AAA level over the last 2 years. So this year, at the time of his recall, hitting .336. With a .931 OPS, not known for a lot of home run power, but he does have a little bit, and he's a really good base dealer. That's something that he's been very efficient at. And if you're looking at something to know about Brian Torres, here's what you can know. In 140 games at the AAA level in his career, he has 99 walks to 82 strikeouts with a .330 batting average. So you can see him put the ball in play. He's a guy that controls the strike zone. Very excited for him to get to make his Major League debut today. All right, coming up next, we'll wrap things up and get you ready for the booth. We'll send you to John and Rick in a few minutes after the Ameren Total Access Show on the Cardinals Radio Network, powered by Graybar.
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0: About their lineup today, and it's presented by Bet365, where winning is everything. J.J. Weatherholt will lead off for St. Louis, and he will play second base. Ivan Herrera homered in his last game, and he'll do the catching. He's up to six homers, and he is hitting .262. Alec Burleson has a six-game hitting streak and is 2-for-3 against Paddock. He'll be the first baseman and hit third. Jordan Walker will play right field and hit cleanup. Nolan Gorman is the Cardinals' DH, and he'll bat fifth today, with Mason Wynn playing shortstop. Brian Torres making his major league debut. After many, many years in the minor leagues, he's getting a shot at the big leagues, and he has certainly earned it, and we're excited to watch him play. He'll be in left field. Cesar Prieto will play third base and bat eighth, and Victor Scott II, who has nine sacrifice bunts, will be in center field, and he will bat ninth. Terry Francona is the manager of the Reds, and here's his lineup. J.J. Bleda leads things off. He'll play left field. He's hitting .299. Ellie De La Cruz is really having a good year offensively. The home runs have been down lately, but the average is up. He's hitting .290. He's the switch-hitting shortstop, batting second. Sal Stewart is one of the best rookies in all of baseball, if not the best so far. 12 big flies, 34 home runs for him. He will DH and hit third. Nathaniel Lowe will play first base and hit next. Eugenio Suarez, just off the injured list, will play third base. Spencer Steer, 11-game hitting streak, is at second. Blake Dunn plays right field. Tyler Stevenson behind the plate, and Dane Myers will be in center field. There's your lineups. First pitch, game one from Cincinnati, comes up next.
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0: We are about ready for our first pitch here this afternoon. The Reds have taken the field, and their pitcher is Chris Paddock, who, as we've mentioned, we've seen already this year. He was released by Miami on the 11th of May. The Reds have had some pitching problems, and some of it has to do with injuries. And speaking of that, Hunter Green, a big loss for them. He hurt his elbow. He's on the 60-day DL, and not sure when he will return. And their closer, Emilio Pagana, all-or-nothing closer. Guy throws hard, but he injured his left hamstring and injured it pretty severely, so he's going to be out for a while as well. Jose Trevino also out with a left hamstring issue. They have other players, but those are the names I think most folks will know. So the staff
8: there's
0: has
8: something
0: been,
8: in the water?
0: I don't know, something in the left hamstring machine that they work out with in the clubhouse perhaps. But they've figured out a way to patch together a pretty good record, 2 games over .500. Their bullpen has got the highest ERA in the National League, but their starting staff can be good. In fact, they were really good for a stretch. They just kept winning ball games, but they have not been as good of late. They do have a 2-game winning streak as we play baseball on Memorial Day weekend, and we are so glad you're with us enjoying Cardinal baseball alongside John Rooney today. I'm enjoying it for sure here at Great American Ballpark. We have great sight lines here, and the day seems to be void of rain at the moment. There is a threat of some rain, but probably will not affect play. Yesterday, of

0: the induction of Carlos Beltran, Andrew Jones, and Jeff Kent as the class of 2026. Visit baseballhall.org today for the entire schedule. 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

0: continues his amazing start to this season.
1: That seems to be happening more and more. The 1-1 pitch is hit hard to deep right center field. That's back towards the track, and it's gone. Big fly, Jordan Walker. He homers into the bleachers in right, his 14th of the year. RBIs at number 37 and 38, and the Cardinals now lead 5-1.
0: Pretty impressive. We're not even a third of the way through the season, and Jordan Walker has 14 home runs, and obviously, as Ricky just outlined, 38 runs batted in. He's turned into the perfect answer in the cleanup spot for the Cardinals here. That made it 7-1. I mentioned Ivan Herrera. He ground into that inning-aiming double play with the bases loaded and one out in the fourth, but he got some get back in the eighth.
1: The 1-1. Herrera hits it hard, and that's hit to deep right center field and back toward the wall. The ball is off the center fielder Meyer's glove. Coming around to score, Victor Scott the second. On to third base goes Ivan Herrera as the Cardinals have a 6-1 lead in the eighth inning.
0: So that was his 25th run batted in of the year, his first triple of the season too as well. So again, that made it to the score 6-1, and that's where it would stand until we get to the ninth inning. And here's where we get to probably the best highlight of the day. And this is this is saying something, because this is a day with quite a few highlights for the Cardinals, and that's including on the pitching side, which we'll detail for you a little bit more here in a second. But on a day when you had 12 hits, 8 walks, 20 base runners, 8 runs scored, I think this is by far the best moment of the game. Brian Torres worked for 11 years to get to make his major league debut at the age of 28. He already has his first major league walk under his belt. He already had his first major league hit under his belt. And in the ninth inning, he capped it off.
1: Deep in the batter's box, the pitch. A swing, and there's a drive. That's hit deep to right field. Back to the track, the wall, and it is gone! The first Major League home run for Brian Torres. And a two-hit game in his Major League debut, 8-1 Cardinals. And that Cardinal dugout is going wild for Torres. Wynn scores ahead of him. Torres touches the plate. He's congratulated, hugged by Prieto, Mason Wynn. And he'll get the receiving line when he goes down the steps of the Cardinal dugout on the third base side. How about that?
0: What a day for Torres. Just hard to describe, right? I mean, like, major league debuts are always special, even if they're not somebody who's 28 years old and had to go back to independent ball and work their way back into affiliated ball. If you're a baseball fan, these are the cool stories. And we'll see, looks like Torres is going to have a chance to earn playing time with Nathan Church on the injured list. And he made a statement with that regard today, and he keeps on swinging the bat. We're going to see a lot more of Brian Torres. So that was the offensive side and a lot of offensive highlights. Really need to point out how strong Andre Pallante was in this game as well. 6 innings of work, only allowed the one run on a home run, 1 walk, 2 hits, 3 strikeouts, just a lot of ground ball outs, a lot of soft contact, really quality job from Andre Pallante. And then nice to see Stanek, Soriano, and Swanson string together 3 hitless, scoreless innings to get the Cardinals to what's coming up in Game 2 of this doubleheader later on. And we'll tell you a bit more about that Game 2 in just a little bit. Coming up next, we're going to hear from the player of the game. I wonder who that's going to be. I think we have a pretty good idea. We'll get to that next up. This is the Mercy Cardinals post-game show on the Cardinals Radio Network, powered by Graybar.
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0: back with you here on the Mercy Cardinals postgame show on the Cardinals Radio Network, powered by Graybar. Kevin Wheeler pinch hitting for Joe Pott. Joe's on assignment this weekend. And, of course, I'll be taking care of business here. Matt Pauley's got you covered for the second half of the doubleheader coming up in just a little bit. Cardinals win 8-1. It was a big offensive day from everyone. Cardinals with 12 hits, 8 walks, 20 base runners, and 8 runs scored. But the biggest star of the day, and certainly the biggest story of the day, our player of the game, is Brian Torres, who caught up with Danny Wexelman from Cardinals TV shortly after the win.
1: But if I can tell you something, is any of this could be possible without God. You know, I'm a true believer, and I'm not a homer guy, and I.
2: How good does that feel?
1: Really, really sure that God was with me today.
2: Was it worth the wait?
1: Oh yeah. This moment is for life, you know. This is something that I will never forget.
2: We talked to your family earlier. They're over there in the stands. Your mom, Lisette, she was your first phone call. How meaningful is it to have them here from Puerto Rico?
1: It's really emotional, you know. My mom was the one who since I was a young kid, I had 4 years old, she lost all her weekends to bring me to the stadium during the week. She always bring me to the park to practice, to play, and she changed all his things to give it to me and my brother. So I'm really thankful to God because I have a mom like that. And man, I just want to enjoy all this moment.
2: Yeah. Hey, you had a curtain call. You had your big league debut hit. You had a home run. The fans call you out. They chant your name and you go out. What was that like?
1: I mean, all this you know, trend of the tarp off, and do it in my debut. It's really fun. All those guys bring us some energy, and I mean, all we do is for the fans. Oh, you know, we give our 100% in the field every day for all the fans. So this is for all of them, and I'm pretty excited and pretty thankful that we got a really good fan base.
2: A good fan base, a great win. I know they're waiting for you inside. Congratulations. Thank you.
1: Thank you.
0: There you go. That is Brian Torres with Danny Wexelman from Cardinals TV. And many thanks to Cardinals TV for that audio clip. That is just the good stuff, man. Brian Torres with the major league debut, and it's the major league debut that you dream of. 2-for-4 with a walk, a single, and a home run. Great play in the field. And as you heard them mention, Danny and Brian mention, the Tarps Off crew was in Cincinnati, or at least about 50 of them. There were about 50 Cardinal fans going Tarps Off in Cincinnati, chanting Brian Torres' name during the game after he hit his home run in the ninth inning so that he could come out and do a quick curtain call on the road of all places. Very cool. And it's fun to see, by the way, the tarps off kind of following the Cardinals to Cincinnati, at least for today. Kind of like that. But congratulations to Brian Torres. That is just the stuff that everything that we talk about for the long term. That's what sports fans love, stories like that. All right, he is the player of the game today, and no questions asked about that. And that's not an easy thing to do on a day like today when you have a lot of people that could normally qualify for a player of the game honor. All right, coming up next, let's hear from the skipper. We'll hear from Oliver Marmol when we return here on the Mercy Cardinals postgame show on the Cardinals Radio Network, powered by Graybar.
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8: From the KFBS 12 Weather Center, and after a rainy start to your Saturday, we are looking at much drier conditions for your afternoon with mostly cloudy to partly cloudy skies and temperatures getting into the upper 70s by this afternoon. Now, you might want to have the rain jacket or umbrella nearby, as there is a chance for a few isolated showers throughout your afternoon and evening hours, but a majority of the heartland is remaining dry.

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Unless you're a banana. But then you make banana bread, and banana bread is pretty awesome, right? Yeah. Wait, where was I? Here's another classic from the Legends of Country, Freedom 97.9.

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1: The Cardinals still at the ballpark. They had a good first half of the day. They are looking for a solid second half of the day as well. Welcome back into St. Louis Cardinals baseball. The voice of the Cardinals, John Rooney, along with Rick Jordan, will have the call of the game. Mike Claiborne is on assignment. My name is Matt Pauley. It is great to be with you this evening as the Cardinals are looking for a doubleheader sweep of the Cincinnati Reds after they win today by an 8-1 score. We got a lot to get to on this edition of Ameren Total Access. But before we go any further, that was a really fun first game today. Let's relive it with today's replay.
2: Alante with the pitch. A swing and a miss. Back to foul tip into the catcher's mitt. Herrera hangs on for strike three. The 2-1 pitch with one out. That's a hard hit ball to second. Weatherholt to win for one. On to first. Double play. 1-1 pitch is hit hard up the middle, and it's off the glove of Cruz into center field. One run's going to score, and on the third is Herrera, and the Cardinals have tied it on the base hit by Alec Burleson. Short lead at first for Burleson, and the pitch to Walker is grounded to the left side. They're going to have to hurry to get two out at second, and no chance to get Walker at first base as Herrera scores from third on the fielder's choice RBI for Jordan Walker, 2-1 St. Louis. The pitch is hit into right field for a base hit. First major league hit for Brian Torres. Outstanding. He looks skyward, looks towards the Cardinals bench, gets the congratulations from Stubby Clapp, and he'll throw that baseball out. Suarez threatening to throw it into the stands, and he's just teasing everyone, of course, and that's going to go into the capable hands of Chris Conroy. And he is very thankful to have that baseball. And Brian Torres, very thankful to have his first major league hit. Weatherholt at the plate. The pitch to him is hit hard. Oh, it's over the glove of the first baseman into shallow right field. One run scores, and they're going to hold the runner at third base. On the Cardinals' fourth hit of the inning, that was a ball just off the glove of Lowe. The 3-2. Right down the middle, strike three, and I think that is being challenged. No, he didn't reach for the helmet. He thought about it, but Stevenson didn't. He's out on strikes. Two strikeouts in the inning, and we go to the sixth, 3-1 Cardinals. When one pitch is hit hard to deep right center field, that's back towards the track, and it's gone! Big fly, Jordan Walker! He homers into the bleachers in right, his 14th of the year. RBIs at number 37 and 38, and the Cardinals now lead 5-1.
3: The 1-1, Herrera hits it hard, and that's hit to deep right center field, and back toward the wall. The ball is off the center fielder, Myers' glove. Coming around to score, Victor Scott the second. On to third base goes Ivan Herrera, as the Cardinals have a 6-1 lead in the eighth inning. Deep in the batter's box, the pitch. A swing, and there's a drive. That's hit deep to right field. Back to the track, the wall, and it is gone! The first Major League home run for Brian Torres. And a two-hit game in his Major League debut. 8-1 Cardinals. And that Cardinal dugout is going wild for Torres. The 2-2 pitch. A swing and a miss, and that's a Redbird winner. After a walk, a deep fly out, two strikeouts for Swanson. This ball game has come to an end, and the Cardinals have won game one of our day-night doubleheader, 8-1.
1: So it brings us to tonight's game as Kyle Leahy will make the start for the Cardinals, 5-3, 3.94 ERA. He got the win in his last start May 16th, a 4-2 win against the Royals where he gave up one run, five hits, and three walks, striking out two in a career-high six innings. He has faced off against the Reds eight times in his career, all as a relief pitcher, one save, a plus six ERA. The Reds have Chase Petty on the mound, one of their top prospects, no record so far, 4.76 ERA. His only other major major league appearance this year came on May 4th against the Cubs. Did not factor into the decision, giving up 3 runs on 4 hits in 5 2/3 innings, walking 2 and striking out 1. He's coming up from the minors. He's the 27th man on the major league roster in 8 starts this year at AAA Louisville. 2-4 with a 6.32 ERA. It's the Cardinals and the Reds, game 2 of our split doubleheader. Up next, we hear from the manager, as we'll hear from Oliver Marmol in just a moment here on Amarin Total Access on the Cardinals Radio Network, powered by Graybar.
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0: Let's talk to Ollie Marmol after a Cardinal Redbird winner. 8-1 in the first game. And Oliver, you said you wanted something out of the lower part of the lineup. Did you imagine anything like what you got today, including two hits from Brian Torres?
1: Man, that was awesome for a lot of reasons. One, because it lengthens that lineup, allows for us to have something on base for the top of the lineup that's done a really nice job. So what Torres was able to do, what Vic was able to do today was impressive. But to see him in his debut, this is a guy that's battled and has stuck around for a long time in the minor leagues trying to get his shot. And to see him out there competing, playing the game with no pressure, the freedom he played with, and then having the success that he did was awesome.
0: And to have his family here, and so many people go into a major league debut, so many people getting him to that point, and to see that come to fruition and to have a single and a home run in your first big league game, what a way to go.
1: No doubt. There's so many people, and that's the thing, no one gets up here alone. There's so many people that play a role in either physically helping you with your skill set or mentally encouraging you to continue down this journey that's very difficult. So for everyone that's played a part in that, to be able to enjoy that moment, including the player, is awesome.
0: You mentioned Vic getting on base. He was on with a walk, three hits. You had Walker hitting a home run. And I remember, and I told the story on the air about you commenting when you were asked in April about Walker and his progress. You said, the Cardinals win when he hits home runs, and you won today.
1: No doubt. He's done a really nice job, man, of just taking professional at-bats. And when he misses, he's missing the way he wants and the pitches he wants to miss, rather than what we've seen in the past where they just expose a certain part of the plate or a certain pitch. So, like, I love where he's at mentally and physically, and he's given us a real shot.
0: And Mason Wynn was able to get on and score a big run. You got the line moving. A double play took the Cardinals out of that inning, but you didn't let up.
1: Yeah, no doubt, which is part of the identity here, is just continuing to focus on what's next, and our group has done that really well.
0: Andre Pallante has had a great deal of success against the Cincinnati Reds in his career, but to give up two hits, three base runners, and retire 13 in a row, you needed that to set up the rest of the weekend, didn't you?
1: No doubt, especially with two games today. Him being able to go six was important, but he had really good stuff today. The fastball, the sinker, I mean, he landed his slider and curveball, mixed in some changeups. Just the overall mix was good. How he used it was awesome, so that was an impressive outing.
0: What are the plans for the lineup for the night game?
1: Yeah, we'll run it back to a certain degree. Gore will play at third, and Herrera will DH with Petey behind the plate.
0: Sounds good. Good luck, and we'll talk again tomorrow.
1: All right, let's do it.
2: John, Ollie, thank you for that. Just to run through that whole lineup, I mean, a lot of similarities to game one. J.J. Weatherholt leading off at second. Yvonne Herrera, the DH, batting second. Batting third, first baseman Alec Burleson. Jordan Walker in right field batting fourth. Batting fifth, the third baseman Nolan Gorman. Mason Wynn, the shortstop, batting sixth. Brian Torres is the number seven hitter in left field. Pedro Páez catching, and Victor Scott, the second, in center field batting ninth with Kyle Leahy on the mound. This is Amber and Total Access on the Cardinals Radio Network, powered by Graybar.
3: Back is it. 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
0: Calling all bobblehead enthusiasts. 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

0: preview of a doubleheader between the Cardinals and the Reds at Great American Ballpark after the Cardinals win Game 1 of the Twin Bill by an 8-1 score. Around the Cardinals minor league system, AAA Memphis, they play at Iowa today on the mound for Memphis. It's going to be lefty Bruce Zimmerman, 4-2, 4.76 ERA. AA Springfield on the road against Arkansas. And we got to check and see who is going to start this game for sure, because the Cardinals player development folks had tweeted out that it was going to be Gerangelo Sanchez starting today, but the online scoreboard has Braden Davis, so one of those two certainly will be on the mound. Also, a high A Peoria, they're going to be at home against Cedar Rapids, and the Palm Beach Cardinals, they are underway right now playing at St. Lucie. That game is scoreless, currently in the bottom of the second inning. Again, in our game, it's going to be the Cardinals and the Reds. We head back to Great American Ballpark to go inside the park. That's up next as we roll on with Ameren Total Access on the Cardinals Radio Network, powered by Graybar.
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0: Cardinals-Reds, game two of a doubleheader coming up. Cardinals won the first game. Welcome back in. This is Ameren Total Access on the Cardinals Radio Network, powered by Graybar. Let's go inside the clubhouse, which is built by Window Nation. The Cardinals, with their win earlier today, they stack up another victory as they now sit with a record of 29-21. That is among the best records in the National League right now. Only the Braves, Brewers, and Dodgers have the Padres have a better record than the Cardinals. So they have been led by a young group. One of those players in that young group is Michael McGreevy. The starting pitcher recently appeared on MLB Network Radio, and he made it very clear that everybody in that clubhouse feels like they can be the start of the next really good era of Cardinals baseball.
1: Yeah, I mean, you know, you always want to be clear and not delusional. Like, hey, like, yeah, so what? Like, we lost a lot of guys. We subtracted a lot. You know, like, we're heading down this direction. It's a clear direction, no doubt, but, like, so what? Like, we want this core to be the beginning of what's going to be a very long and successful kind of era for Cardinal baseball. You know, like, I think St. Louis fans have been blessed with the Adam Wainwrights, the Pujols, the Molinas, and now it's just this great opportunity to build the next generation of those guys, you know, like the Jordan Walkers, the Mason Wins, the J.J. Weatherholtz. And in that first meeting with Ollie, he basically said, like, who cares? Like, guys, play free, play hard, play fast, compete relentlessly. Like, when another team comes to town, I want them to be absolutely exhausted after they play us, whether it's a 3-game set or a 4-game set. We go into their house, they come into ours. Like, we want them to be, thank God we're leaving and, like, not facing the Cardinals anymore.
0: That is Michael McGreevy. 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We'll take one more break. When we return, we'll get you some scores from around the NL Central, and then we'll get you out to Great American Ballpark. The Cardinals are looking for a doubleheader sweep of the Cincinnati Reds. We're back with more in just a moment. 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
3: Welcome back to Cardinals Baseball. Let's go over the starting lineups here tonight. They are brought to you by Bet365, where winning is everything. The Cardinals come into play at 29-21. The Reds are at 26-25. Cardinals are 16-8 on the road, and the Reds are just 13-12 here at home. But the big number for the Reds is they're 1-10 in the division. Cardinals are 7-3. So the Reds just have not won against Central Division rivals. And we'll see what happens here tonight. Oliver Marmol has this lineup. J.J. Weatherholt will lead things off, and he will play second base. Ivan Herrera had a good day this afternoon. He was on base four of the five times he was at the plate. He'll DH and bat second, with Alec Burleson playing first base, hitting third. Jordan Walker, a home run in his fourth at-bat here this afternoon, his 14th. He'll be in right field. Nolan Gorman will play third and bat next. Mason Wynn is 2-for-2 against their starter, Chase Petty. He'll play shortstop. Brian Torres back in the lineup again. So his fun day will continue in front of family and friends visiting him here for his Major League debut. Pedro Páez will be the catcher in bat eighth. And Victor Scott II had three hits plus a walk in game one of this series. He'll be in center. Terry Francona is the very well-respected manager of the Cincinnati Reds. Here's his lineup, and he's changed things around a little bit. Blake Den will play center field and bat first, with Ellie De La Cruz, the shortstop, hitting second. J.J. Bleday will be the DH, and he bats third. His prized rookie, Sal Stewart, again in that cleanup spot. He'll play third base. He has 12 homers, 34 RBIs. Nathaniel Lowe homered this afternoon. He'll play first base and bat next. Matt McClain is the second baseman. He'll hit next. Will Benson has hit the Cardinals well, but he's 0 for his last 9. He's in right field. P.J. Higgins will do the catching, and T.J. Friedel will be left field and bat ninth. It is the Cardinals and the Reds, and it is the second of the split doubleheader game here tonight, as the Cardinals hope to win behind Kyle Leahy. We'll have that first pitch for you when we come back.
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